0: Stay tuned. Echoes of Indiana Avenue will return with more music featuring Kevin Flash Farrell after this break.
1: 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Hi, I'm Adam Grass. Thanks for spending your Thursday night with me. It looks like it might be rainy tonight with a chance of showers and thunderstorms overnight and temps dropping down to the upper 60s. And it looks like it should be slightly cooler tomorrow with highs only getting up to the lower 80s with sunny skies. Stay tuned for more Echoes of Indiana Avenue.
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0: Welcome back. I'm your host, Rodney Stepp. On this week's show, we're celebrating the life of Kevin Flash Farrell, a legendary Naptown funk vocalist. He died on May 30th of 2026 at the age of 73. Flash is best remembered for his work with the Naptown funk band Manchild. Echoes of Indiana Avenue producer Kyle Long recently spoke with Manchild's former manager, Sid Johnson. From 1975 to 1980, Sid worked extensively with Flash, and he shared his memories of Flash during his conversation with Kyle Long. Johnson said Flash's electrifying stage presence was unforgettable.
4: He was my hero in terms of a live performer. The name Flash was very appropriate for him because he was like a bolt of lightning on stage. He commanded the audience's attention. I always thought he was like a black Mick Jagger. He was like a cross between Jagger and James Brown.

0: Live streaming on WFYI is brought to you by Gelser Investment Management, senior wealth advisors offering research, insights, and strategies tailored around the goals of individuals, families, and institutions. 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
1: That was Manchild with Don't Get Me Rowdy, featuring the Naptown funk legend Kevin Flash Farrell on vocals. He died on May 30th of 2026 at the age of 73. After the demise of Manchild, several members of the band reformed as Red Hot, including Flash. In 1982, Red Hot released their first and only album titled Number One. Flash co-wrote and sang the band's hit single, Big Fat Bottom. That song appeared on the Billboard R&B chart in 1982. We'll hear that track next, followed by Ecstasy.

0: When you get to Naptown, the blues won't last very long. Long. When you get to Naptown, the blues won't last very long. Long. Because they have that pleasure, they sure do carry on.
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4: Sotomayor's new album takes its name from the ancient Japanese philosophy of finding beauty in imperfection. It's called Wabi Sabi. There's plenty of beauty to be found on the album, a fusion of electronic music, Latin rhythms, and Afrobeat. Coming up, the Mexico City duo featuring siblings Raul and Paulina play songs from their latest album, Wabi Sabi, in a mini concert recorded for the World Cafe. Plus later in the hour, don't call him Sturgill Simpson, especially when it comes to Johnny Blue Skies. Can't control my breathing, can't stay calm. Your body's hotter than a brothel in Guam. And new music from Arlo Parks. Hey, thanks for being here. I'm Kaleo. This is World Cafe. Hey, party people. I'm Stephen Kaleo. Glad you're here for this one. The mini concert with Sotomayor just a few minutes away. And I dug this so much, so I hope you will stick around. Getting us there is Brian Ferry. Typing away. It's Kiss and Tell.

0: Recorded live in Mexico City, it is Sotomayor with a performance of Si Te Vas. It is from their latest album, Wabi Sabi, which is available now. Huge thanks to Sotomayor, that's Paulina and Raul, along with their guest musicians, guitarist Uriel Duran and bassist Daniel Martinez, for their performance. We've got more in a minute on World Cafe.
1: 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Hi, I'm Adam Gross. Thanks for spending your Thursday night with me. Well, tomorrow kicks off Pride Weekend in Indianapolis, and if you're planning on going out, make sure you check for road closures. There'll be parking restrictions and road closures all around downtown throughout the weekend, particularly on Saturday for the parade and festival. And as of now, the National Weather Service is predicting some pretty nice weather on Friday and Saturday. Sunny skies with highs in the 80s both days. If you plan on going out on Sunday, you might want to bring an umbrella or raincoat because there is currently a chance of showers.
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0: Welcome back, it's World Cafe. Our mini concert with Sotomayor was produced by Will Loftus. There's video available of the performance. You can find it on our YouTube channel at World Cafe. Killers recently played the Champions League final, and even though I knew they would close with Mr. Brightside, I am glad they played this one. All These Things That I've Done on World Cafe.

0: Shakespeare, West Side Stories, and Dire Straits. Good things come in three, all with their part to play, hundreds of years in the making. Romeo and Juliet from 1980s, making movies. There's more to come, including Sturgill Simpson incognito when we get back to World Cafe.
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0: Welcome back. It's World Cafe. And I remember early on in the Wallflowers' career, Jacob Dylan would get upset because concert posters would say, "Featuring the son of Bob Dylan." Factually true. But man, I'd like to do it without dad's help. Somehow, this is even weirder. Sturgill Simpson really doesn't want promoters to use his real name when promoting shows as Johnny Blue Skies. I guess I'm doing it too, but I'm not trying to sell tickets to a show. Simpson retired his real name after five albums, something he promised he'd always do. And people have figured out the connection because he sold out many a show simply using Johnny Blue Skies. Here's his latest situation.

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0: Hard on everyone. It's Kathleen Edwards putting the wraps on this edition of World Cafe, and you can hear how the pandemic affected not just her career as a musician, but what it did to her business, a small coffee shop. You can hear the interview at worldcafe.org. We make this show from WXPN at the University of Pennsylvania in Philadelphia, and we will do it again on the next World Cafe.
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0: From NPR, it's World Cafe. Hey, I am Kaleo. Coming up this hour, new music from Beck. You got to ride me. Song is called Ride Lonesome and definitely reminds me of some classic era Beck albums. No word on a new album, but you will hear the song today. Also, no new album on the way, but a new song from Josh Tillman, a.k.a. Father John Misty. Waiting for the payoff. New single called The Payoff that's coming your way, as well as new music from The Strokes' forthcoming album due out at the end of the month. And we'll go into the archives for a live performance from Margot Price. Last dance with Mary Jane, one more time to kill the babe. That's today on World Cafe. The Flaming Lips 2017 album, I believe, is called Oxymlotty. But our brains are powerful, and to my dyslexia, I see the words cozy melody, which is exactly what this first song provides. It's called The Castle.

0: Former John Prine Fellowship Award winner, Joby Riccio. That is new music from the Nashville singer-songwriter. It's called Buzzkill. New album is out now, Face the Feeling. We're back in a minute with live performances from the vault when we get back to World Cafe.
1: 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Hi, I'm Adam Grass. Thanks for spending your Thursday night with me. We've almost made it to the weekend, friends. 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
0: Live from the archives, it's World Cafe. I'm Kaleo, and we've got a handful of performances picked out for you. And we start in 2018 with this one from Margot Price, who thoughtfully and tastefully covered this classic from Tom Petty. It's Mary Jane's Last Dance, live from the archives on World Cafe.

0: Had to hit you with some James Brown, The Payback, paying off the payoff. New music from Father John Misty at the top. We're back in a minute with new music from The Strokes on World Cafe.
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0: Sometimes I still scream that for no apparent reason, and it concerns my friends. The Beatles putting the wraps on this edition of The Cafe with Helter Skelter. We make this show from WXPN at the University of Pennsylvania in Philly, and we will catch you next time on World Cafe.
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1: At 5:19 on this Friday morning, you're tuned in to Morning Edition. I'm Melissa Davis. Coming up, foundation species like coral, oysters, and big trees are critical to their ecosystems, providing food and shelter. A new study finds their influence continues after their death. We'll hear more in 20 minutes.
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0: 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We should have pleasant and more comfortable temperatures today with highs up to 81, sunny skies throughout the day, clear tonight with lows of 62.
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5: 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The Marketplace Morning Report is up next. And then in the next hour of Morning Edition, President Trump said Thursday he was canceling military strikes against Iran and that a peace agreement was imminent.
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8: From Marketplace in New York, I'm Kimberly Adams. SpaceX makes its market debut today. The company says it has raised the $75 billion it was seeking. It's a record-breaking initial public offering, valuing SpaceX at $1.77 trillion. CEO Elon Musk, who will retain voting control, is poised to become the world's first trillionaire. The stock will debut with a number of unknowns, though, and Marketplace's Nova Safo is here to break those down for us. Good morning, Nova.
9: Good morning, Kimberly.
8: Let's start with the biggest unknown. Is the stock actually worth what the company says it's worth?
9: Yeah, and SpaceX says it's worth $135 per share, and it confirmed it got that price at public offering. That's how it raised $75 billion. And here's the issue. The company sidestepped the typical IPO process where it makes the case to investors about what its valuation should be. Instead, SpaceX went directly and just said, take it or leave it, $135. So considering the company is currently losing money, is it really worth more right now than, say, JP Morgan Chase, for example? Well, we're going to find out that in real time because the company's assertions didn't get tested in the IPO process.
8: There's also the unknown of how retail investors will affect the stock. Can you explain that?
9: Yeah, retail investors, meaning individuals, can buy the stock before it's public. This typically is limited to about 10% of shares being issued. SpaceX, though, set aside a lot more, reportedly 30%. Here's the thing, though. Retail investors can be quick to buy and sell, so we'll see that get tested in the next few days in the form of whether it's going to cause more volatility than you typically see.
8: Marketplace's Nova Safo. Thank you, Nova.
9: You're welcome.
8: Let's do the numbers. The FTSE in London is up 0.5%. Dow, S&P, and NASDAQ futures are up in the 3 to 0.5% range, with the Dow future up 270 points. The 10-year Treasury yield is down at 4.46%.
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8: For the challenges facing rural healthcare, there are big structural solutions. Federal and state policy, as well as

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1: On this Friday morning, it's 7:19. You are listening to Morning Edition. I'm Melissa Davis. And this story coming up, cars may be the metal of lowrider culture, but families and relationships are the heart of the movement.
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9: 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I'm Leila Fadel.
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11: And I'm A. Martinez. They were one of the breakthrough bands of 1996 and also one of that year's great tragedies. Sublime scored three huge hits with their major label debut.

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1: 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I'm Matthew Sosi. Thank you for listening. Another hour of 1A is next.
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0: March 11th, 2020 was the day many Americans realized the pandemic would change the way we live. 1 year later, how close are we to the end of this crisis?
1: We have this artificial idea that it will end on a certain day, but what's more likely to be the case is that the pandemic will have a very, very long tail, and it will end unevenly.
0: I'm Mary Louise Kelly. 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
1: Might have the ability to raise two chicks, but if it turns out that there's not quite as many resources available as they thought, they're only planning on raising one. And so, you know, in some species, this means the parents will have to actively toss the chick out of the nest. In the blue-footed booby, what they do is let the siblings kind of duke it out. And so they wait the fight unfairly by having one of the eggs a little bit sooner than its sibling. So one of the birds hatches before the other one, and it is bigger. And so that sibling has an advantage. And if there isn't enough food to go around, the bigger sibling will just bully the littler one until it dies.
2: Oh, man. Too dark.
1: Mm-hmm.
2: Okay. So you wrote this book. You're also a parent?
1: Yes. I have two kids. They are 9 and 6.
2: Did you change anything about your parenting approach after working on this book?
1: I would like to say that I learned from researching the book about our history of cooperative caretaking, and I started to ask for more help and really rely on my village more and embrace my evolutionary past as a cooperative caretaker. But it's actually very hard. It's hard to stop, you know, doing everything yourself, not everything myself. It's hard to stop relying on myself rather than reaching out for help when I need it. And that's something I'm always trying to do. Now that I've written this book, I'm always thinking, you know, it's only natural, it's only human for me to rely on a group and to ask my siblings and my parents and my in-laws to do things to help out our family.
2: Elizabeth Preston is a science journalist and author of the new book, The Creature's Guide to Caring, How Animal Parents Teach Us That Humans Were Born to Care. Thanks, Elizabeth.
1: Thank you so much for having me.
2: You can read an excerpt from the book at sciencefriday.com/parents. And thank you to everyone who called us with your parenting pickles. If you have a pickle of another sort, we're here. 877-4-SCIFRI is our number. Thank you for listening. I'm Flora Lichtman.
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2: 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I'm Jacob Keebler. Rain out of the forecast for 24 hours and then returning Saturday night. Clear skies tonight. Temps down around 60. Stay with us.
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6: Really, the thank yous go to all of you for keeping a straight spine as the doubters doubt.
7: The company SpaceX trades on the stock market for the first time.
8: It has likely made Elon Musk the world's first trillionaire.
7: For Friday, June 12th, this is All Things Considered from NPR News. I'm Elsa Chang.
8: And I'm Mary Louise Kelly. How a national park is shaping the response to Ebola in the Democratic Republic of Congo.
9: Screening means that if you do get a case, that enables you to contain an outbreak much faster.
7: Also, could smartphones be a driver in declining birth rates? A new economic paper explores the connection.
10: I think it's possible that we'll continue to see effects of phones on

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1: Because I wanted that experience. I want to go where the people go. I want to feel the energy. I want to get sweaty. I want to get sticky. I want to hear what you're listening to. I want to be in the culture. And what I think what I liked about it was I felt like I could express myself. And then I felt like I could spend 4 hours just like shutting my brain off, listening to music, dancing with strangers.
2: It's like, it's the best.
1: Like, I remember meeting a couple because there was a guy and I was like, oh my God, you're so cute. And he was like, sorry, babes, I'm gay. And I was like, oh, this makes sense. Let's dance. So like, I would make all these friends on the dance floor that I never have seen before and then never spoke to again after we had the best night of our lives, you know? And I think for Sad Girls, it was kind of like I was still going through my breakup internally and going out in these places and just being in the mix. I feel like I was in the culture and it was it's a very different environment. I guess Sad Girls is like, you don't want the night to end. You're feeling good. The music shuts your brain off. And you don't want to go back to reality, as sad as that sounds. But I think it's also very human.
3: 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Her new album is Dirty Blonde. Thank you so much.
1: Thank you.
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0: Just about 6 o'clock in the start of our political news talk program, Indiana Week in Review. You're dialed in to WFYI at 90.1 FM. I'm Jacob Keebler. Overnight tonight, temperatures drop to about 60, so cooler than it's been. Clear skies expected tomorrow as well. Highs near 80. Hi there. I'm Jacob Keebler, local host for All Things Considered on WFYI. 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
7: With your local and statewide news, I'm Samantha Horton. An Indianapolis nonprofit that helps seniors and those with disabilities with home repairs says the increase in cost of supplies lowered the number of people it is able to help. Caroline Beck reports a program, Home Repairs for Good, is looking for ways to fill the gaps.
8: Home Repairs for Good aims to help people age in place safely and to live with dignity in their homes. The repairs the group does range from fixes that help with accessibility to simple home fixes like damaged gutters that could lead to ceiling problems. Rachel Nelson is the director of the nonprofit. She says the cost of materials went up 50% last year, while the number of homeowners served went down.
9: But at the same time, we are able to pivot and adjust as much as possible to make the most of what we do have.
8: Nelson says the group enlisted partners and volunteers to keep costs as low as possible. She says so far this year, the program helped nearly 150 homeowners. I'm Caroline Beck.
7: A Bloomington resident has launched an online hospital price tool for patients shopping for more affordable health care. Mia Lemkuhl reports.
10: Hospitals have been federally required to publish a standard list of charges since 2019. But Bloomington resident and computer scientist Alex Lakin says he coded his site, hospitalpricesearch.org, after realizing the machine

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1: No time for a final note here today. Too much chatting. Our theme music was composed by BJ Lederman. Marketplace's executive producer is Nancy Fargali. Joanne Griffith is the chief content officer. Neil Scarborough is the vice president and general manager. And I'm Kristen Schwab. Have a great weekend. We'll be back here on Monday. This is APM.
2: Stumbling towards 7 o'clock in the start of the weekend, this is WFYI at 90.1 FM. I'm Jacob Keebler. Clear skies expected for another 24 hours, then the rain returns. Temperatures rising from 60 overnight tonight to the mid-80s tomorrow. Stay with us.
3: 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Mashru Leila brings music in the face of tragedy. 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
8: Really, the thank yous go to all of you for keeping a straight spine as the doubters doubt.
9: The company SpaceX trades on the stock market for the first time.
10: It has likely made Elon Musk the world's first trillionaire.
9: For Friday, June 12th, this is All Things Considered from NPR News. I'm Elsa Chang.
10: And I'm Mary Louise Kelly. How a national park is shaping the response to Ebola in the Democratic Republic of Congo.
11: Screening means that if you do get a case, that enables you to contain an outbreak much faster.
9: Also, could smartphones be a driver in declining birth rates? A new economic paper explores the connection.
12: I think it's possible that we'll continue to see effects of phones on behavior and outcomes like fertility for years to come.
10: And a federal judge says President Trump's name must be removed from the Kennedy Center.
9: Those stories after this news.
13: Live from NPR News in Washington, I'm Ryland Barton. A federal judge has extended a block on President Trump's $1.8 billion fund that the administration says could pay allies who claim they've been targeted by the government. The judge said the move was necessary despite statements from Acting Attorney General Todd Blanche that the fund was not moving forward. The judge is giving the Justice Department 1 week to provide a, quote, clear, unambiguous declaration that under penalty of perjury that the fund will not move ahead. A federal judge has refused to stop the White House from staging a UFC mixed martial arts event on the South Lawn this weekend. The Trump administration calls the lawsuit baseless, saying it's no different from many other events hosted at public forums in the Capitol. NPR's Danielle Kurtzleben has more.
14: A watchdog group has filed a lawsuit attempting to halt the fight, noting the money that UFC stands to make off the event, and that Trump owns up to $50,000 of stock in the company that owns UFC. The DOJ has responded, saying in part it would be too disruptive to halt an event a year in the making, and noting past presidents.

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3: The weekend has begun at just about 8 o'clock here at 90.1 WFYI Public Radio. I'm Jacob Keebler. Clear skies expected through the next 24 hours or so. Temperatures drop to 60 tonight, rise towards 80 tomorrow. Then the rain returns on Saturday night. Stay with us.
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6: Okay, this just in. People don't like to admit it when they mess up. It's true for little kids, true for adults, and maybe, especially, true for politicians. The rare instances where politicians do apologize. You know how it goes. It's usually the kind of insincere, I regret the error, I meant no harm kind of thing. I remember a classic from the Prime Minister of Hong Kong years ago. After 2 million people took to the street to protest how cozy she was with mainland China. As a chief executive, she said, I still have more to learn. And to do better, to balance diverse interests and listen to people from all walks of life. Just imagine for a second your partner or your spouse saying something like that to you, like with that tone, like you would not feel reassured that they were really sorry. Okay, so years ago, I was interviewing this guy about something else completely, and somehow we got into the subject of this whole apology business. And the guy has two daughters, they were both around 13 years old back then, and he told me that whenever one of his daughters does something to the other, and he tells them to apologize, you know, as their parent, usually the apology is fake, just pro forma, fake, the kid version of the politician's non-apology apology. And what do you do with that?
7: Because how do you make somebody actually feel sorry for something they don't feel sorry for? You know, I mean, there they are, and you're like, say you're sorry, say it like you mean it. And they don't mean it. They're not gonna. They don't yet have the empathy. You know, trying to explain to one of them, look, the way your sister feels is they go through life, they share with you, and then when you aren't generous with them, that makes them, you know, you're trying to explain it like this, and you can see the look on their eye, like this cold, steely look. You know, like, I hear what you're saying, I hear your little fable, I'm just not buying it, you know? And I don't know, they'll do lip service to it. They'll kind of sigh and shrug and sort of, in a sense, allow that perhaps that's the case, and then we take another shot at the apology. You know?
6: But as a parent, don't you feel like, well, okay, if all I'm going to get is lip service, at least mm-hmm. I'm going to get the lip service. At least they recognize a moral code.
7: Even if your heart's not in this, I want to watch you go through the motions. This is what people do, you know, when they really are sorry.
6: See, but that makes me feel more sympathetic to politicians or to this act, which actually usually fills me with contempt. I feel like at least the politician is pretending and acknowledging, yes, there is a moral code. Like they don't feel sorry, but they'll acknowledge mm-hmm. that someone should feel sorry. And I feel like, well, if that, if